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0: Luke Bryan, country, and she knows it. Kicking off another round of the Danger Zone. Ready or not, I'm leaning more towards the not side of things. Here we go. Setting the proverbial radio table this morning. Thanks for joining us, by the way. We appreciate it. Definitely a sure sign it's a Monday and not how anybody would choose to start their week. Having your boat sunk by a whale, not a good sign. Leaving your 7-year-old behind on Mount Fuji, not sure how that happens. Or having to use some jujitsu on a bear, and nope, in Florida. Can you imagine being badass enough to where you can jujitsu a bear? That's pretty hardcore right there. Well, we'll talk about some trends. Gen Z says are no longer cool if you care about being cool. One of the latest things to become uncool? Baked potatoes? Like, how the hell does that factor into the cosmic design of everything? Well, apparently a new naming trend. We can't name our kids anything original or even cycle back to like the old school. Bob, Barbara, Glenn. Now we're naming kids after weapons. Okay. Well, a smooth criminal decided to rob a gas station dressed as Michael Jackson, one of today's stupid criminals. So to make up for morons like him, we'll bring in today's Tell Me Something Good, along with today's top headlines with my own twists. The latest and greatest from Hollywood and Nashville. 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
0: 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Well, sunny and hazy with a high of 94 this afternoon. Mostly clear tonight. Lows down around 62. Partly sunny and hazy tomorrow with a high of 101. Going to be partly cloudy tomorrow night. Lows of 65. And then partly sunny and hazy with a high of 97 by Wednesday. Enjoy the 57 we have now in the LC Valley with some Josh Ross.

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Parker McCollum and killing me, Smalls. 6:30. Look at this sunshine. A little hazy again. Not quite as bad smoke-wise. Some of that moved on out for now. Fingers crossed. Highs at 94 this afternoon. Enjoy the 58 we've got going on right now. And definitely not how anybody would choose to start their day. Family in Alaska sleep on their boat, anchored off the shore in Glacier Bay. Had to swim for it after a humpback whale slammed into their boat. Wildlife biologist Tanya Lewis, her husband and their 23-year-old son aboard, when they heard a giant thud, about 11:30 at night, and their boat started to sink. 11:30, huh? Hang around the one whale who likes midnight snacks. Well, they're able to make it to about 130 yards to shore in complete darkness, where they made a fire until rescuers arrived the next morning. The family had seen a humpback in the area earlier that day, guessing it was the culprit, and they found a small section of rubbery skin on the recovered boat. Biologist confirming it came from a humpback whale. So much for that awesome whale sonar we always hear about. And another Alaskan story. This woman had to fight off a bear, Caitlin Lane, walking her dog near a salmon stream about 10 miles south of Kodiak, when an 800-pound brown bear charged her. Well, first she tried using the usual bear safety tactics, making a big noise, making herself bigger, standing her ground, screaming. But the bear kept charging. So she bolted up a steep hill, credits her dog Vesper with distracting the bear and her cubs just long enough to give her time to position herself. So she lay down on her back with her feet pointed down slope. So when the bear grabs her right leg, she used that uphill leverage to block with one leg and then kick the bear right in the face with the other. A move she says she's linked to jiu-jitsu training. Well, it works. She escaped with minor bruises and scratches, and I would imagine Vesper got a few extra treats that day. My God. Imagine having a plan for that. I'm like, okay, here's what we're going to do. This is going down. Because there are times when the Vulcan neck pinch just won't get the job done, I guess. Sunny and hazy, topping out near 94 this afternoon. A nice cool 58 now with some Tracy Lawrence.

The devil went down to Georgia. He was looking for a soul to steal. He was in a bind because he was way behind and he was willing to make a deal. When he came across this young man sewing on a fiddle and playing it hot, and the devil jumped up on a hickory stump and said, "Boy, let me tell you what. I guess you didn't know it, but I'm a fiddle player too. And if you'd care to take a dare, I'll make a bet with you. Now, you play pretty good fiddle, boy, but give the devil his due. I bet a fiddle of gold against your soul because I think I'm better than you." The boy said, "My name's Johnny, and it might be a sin, but I'll take your bet, and you're going to regret because I'm the best as ever been."

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And then a band of demons joined in.

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4: Good morning, I'm Brian Danner. Idaho's seasonally adjusted unemployment rate decreased between June and July from 3.7% to 3.6%. July's labor force decreased by 1,523 people to 998,870, while the labor force participation rate, the percentage of people 16 years of age or older who are either employed or looking for work, decreased by 0.2 percentage points between June and July to 61.6%. Total employment decreased by 1,007 to 962,626, and unemployment decreased by 516 to 36,244. Idaho's non-farm jobs had a net increase of 1,200 for a total of 886,800 in July. Industry sectors with the greatest over-the-month gains included information, natural resources, real estate and rental and leasing, and finance and insurance. Industries that experienced job decreases in July included administrative, support and waste management services, arts, entertainment and recreation, non-durable goods manufacturing, and transportation, warehousing and utilities. Idaho's 3.6% unemployment rate for July 2026 was the same as in 2025. The Idaho Transportation Department is seeking input on long-range planning for transportation across the state. The public can view the plan online and submit comments by September 20th. Comments will inform the update to ITD's statewide long-range transportation plan, a federally required strategy document that is updated every 5 years and guides decisions for future studies and projects that are then approved by the Idaho Transportation Board. The plan looks at the multimodal needs of the transportation network out to 2050 and considers a variety of factors including growth, travel demands, land use, safety, economic development, system reliability, and anticipated revenue. Kamiai Barbecue Days is coming up soon. The 90th annual event is coming up Saturday, September 4th through the 7th, with a parade Saturday at 11 a.m., duck races on Lawyers Creek to support the Youth Advisory Board, a street dance, and, of course, a free barbecue from 5 p.m. to 7 p.m. There's also the annual CVRA Rodeo all weekend. For more information, you can go online to kamiaichamber.org. In sports, Ian Happ and Pedro Ramirez both homered and drove in 5 runs each, and the Chicago Cubs beat the Seattle Mariners 19-2 yesterday in Seattle. Randy Arozarena hit a solo home run in the loss for the Mariners. Bryce Miller took the loss on the mound. The right-hander allowed 6 runs on 2 hits with 7 walks and a 4 1/3 inning start. The Mariners won the series 2-1. Up next, Seattle hosts the Philadelphia Phillies in a 3-game series beginning tonight. The first pitch from T-Mobile Park is set for 6:40 with live radio coverage in the LC Valley on 95.5 FM and AM 950 KOZE and in the Upper Clearwater Valley on AM 1300 KLER. I'm Brian Danner, LC Valley News.
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0: Stella Lefty. 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Hey, if you get out and play your favorite video gaming machines with your player's rewards card, you can earn entries to score your share of $30,000 in cash, all given away at the Clearwater River Casino during Customer Appreciation Day. That's coming up this Saturday, the 29th, so hit up crcasino.com for all the details as they celebrate 30 years of winning at the Clearwater River Casino. Well, looking at today's top headlines, President Trump showing off the new White House grass. Fun fact, it's a single strain of grass he repeatedly coiled until it covered the entire lawn. President Trump gaining as much as 23 pounds since his last campaign. But he drops 30 every time his diaper gets changed, so probably all evens out. Tractor trailer in Rhode Island rolled over, spilling an entire truckload of squid. Or as RFK Jr. put it, spontaneous all-you-can-eat seafood buffet. New research shows saliva might be more effective for detecting colorectal cancer than fecal matter. Study funded by postal employees who are tired of delivering or picking up boxes of poop. U.S. debt, $40 trillion. Which is why we replaced Uncle Sam as our mascot with Uncle MC Hammer. Tornado hit New York City. Blew so hard, New Yorkers thought it was the Jets. Well, a guy in Mexico found after spending 15 days in a dark cave. You can tell he's buried because he told rescuers, nah, I'm good. World's oldest woman celebrating her 117th birthday over the weekend. Made a wish, blew out her candles, and was granted this sweet release of death. Well, the share of Americans who say they drink alcohol remains at a record low 54% for the second consecutive year. Even though celebrity-owned tequila brands are at a record high, well, this news ironically causing alcohol company executives to drink more. New snake species named in honor of Guns N' Roses guitarist Slash. And a new whale species named in honor of Axl Rose. What? 90-year-old Woody Allen preparing to step behind the camera again. Okay, it's more of a shuffle behind the camera. Dr. Phil's being sued for discrimination, calling it a bald-faced lie. If there's anyone who knows about bald, next year's Bonnaroo has been canceled. So now what are we going to use as an excuse to get drunk in a field? Oh, yeah. Life. September 8th in St. Louis, the Foo Fighters can open for AC/DC. Or is this being billed Dad Rock Woodstock? Police seizing more than 600 pounds of drugs at this year's gathering of the Juggalos. The nation shocked that number was so low. Bret Michaels canceling the rest of his tour on the advice of his doctor, who advised him he wasn't selling any tickets. And an IndyCar race took place in Washington, D.C. over the weekend. Out of habit, President Trump awarding the championship trophy to himself.
1: Celebrate the 20th season of sprint boat racing at Webb's Lou in beautiful St. John, Washington. Saturday, August 29th. 4 days of camping leads up to the fastest sprint boats in America. Just 90 minutes north of Lewiston. 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

0: Hopefully this dude's probably dead as soon as he gets home. We'll get you qualified to win that cash thanks to your friends at your locally owned Liberty Mart. Coming up here in just a couple of moments. This Japanese father ditched his 7-year-old son on Mount Fuji as they were climbing towards the summit. 48-year-old dad had his two sons, one 7, the other one 12, hiking the Yoshida Trail, which begins at the 5th station trailhead, continues to the summit of Mount Fuji. A hike normally between 5 and 7 hours. Then the hike back down, another 3 to 5 hours. Well, they set out, reached the 6th station checkpoint after about an hour, when the youngest son complained he was tired. Now, this was about 4:30 in the morning last Thursday. So the dad left him at the 6th station checkpoint, about 8,000 feet, just told him, wait here. Now, that's at 4:30 in the morning. At almost 8 in the morning, a mountain hut worker near the 6th checkpoint spotted the kid sitting there all alone on a bench, brought him inside for shelter, contacted the police, who were then able to get in touch with a father, who at this point was at the 8th checkpoint. They ordered him to turn around and come get his kid. Thankfully, the boy unharmed, safely reunited with his dad. And I hope these kids are smart enough to never go scuba diving or to a alligator farm with their father. Because, damn, can you imagine mom's reaction?
1: Oh, hey, you're home early. Did you have a good time?
0: Wait, what? Good luck, homeboy. 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Let's get you qualified as many times as possible to increase your odds of winning thanks to your locally owned Liberty Mart, where you can stay cool. 32-ounce fountain drinks, just 99 cents. 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Well, to qualify for the cash today, which two gems are different colors of the same mineral? Now, can you do this one without any help? It might be a little bit tougher. Again, to qualify for the cash today, which two gems are different colors of the same mineral? If you know your gems, this one might be right up your alley. Get qualified to win that cash now at 208-746-5665. In the meantime, turning things over to the king himself. Take it, George.

Lori's got jokes today, and she should probably come take my place. I can swap with you, and I'll sit home and drink coffee and decide what I want to do with myself for the rest of the day. And Mary, you can come crack jokes and entertain the folks. How about that? 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Fancy. 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I get you qualified. 746-5665.

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4: I'm Brian Danner. The Lewiston Fire Department responded to a structure fire at 557 Park Street, apartment number 13, at 410 this morning. Upon arrival, smoke was seen coming from the apartment windows and doorway. Lewiston police had assisted the occupants out of the building and advised the fire was in the kitchen area. Fire crews entered the structure and were able to extinguish the fire quickly. Crews cleared smoke from the apartment and checked for any fire extension. Two occupants were checked by medical crews and released. Occupants stated they awoke to the fire alarm sounding and smoke in the apartment. The fire was contained to the stove, hood, and cabinetry. Four cats were located, secured, and returned to their owners unharmed. The cause of the fire was combustible materials left on the stovetop and a burner that was accidentally turned on, igniting the combustibles. The smoke and fire damage was estimated at $5,000. No civilian or firefighter injuries were reported. Idaho State Police will break ground tomorrow on a new 20,000-square-foot forensic laboratory at ISP headquarters in Meridian. According to ISP, the project represents a major investment in Idaho's forensic scientific capabilities and supports the criminal justice agencies that depend on those services. Construction is scheduled to be completed in January 2028. The $29 million facility will include DNA casework, latent print examination, digital forensics, and the National Integrated Ballistic Information Network. ISP Forensic Services delivers scientific analysis and related services statewide. In fiscal year 2026, the laboratory system received 16,069 case submissions, including 3,745 DNA samples, and supported 114 law enforcement agencies, prosecutors in all 44 counties, 14 public defender offices, and 44 coroners. The Lewis Clark State College Warriors unveiled their new physical mascot, the Warrior Wolverine, at the school's convocation and new student orientation Friday. The new mascot, created after a student-prompted initiative and a comprehensive two-year campus-wide process, is said to embody Lewis Clark State's small but mighty persona. The creation of the Warrior Wolverine, from mascot research to acquiring the costume, was spearheaded by the Associated Students at Lewis Clark State College. Students will audition for the opportunity to serve as a mascot performer. Handlers will also be interviewed to assist performers with crowd navigation and engagement. The day-to-day operations of the mascot will be managed by the Lewis Clark State Athletic Department and Cheer and Dance Program. While campus events will be prioritized, the public will be able to request appearances through an online form at lcwarriors.com/warriorwolverine. In sports, Joey Sly kicked four field goals and the Tennessee Titans beat the Seattle Seahawks 19-16 in a Week 2 preseason NFL game last night in Nashville. Drew Locke connected on 12 of 14 throws with a touchdown pass, and Jakardia Wright rushed for 81 yards and the score for the Hawks. Former Washington State quarterback Cam Ward was 8 for 12 for 69 yards for the Titans. Seattle plays its final preseason game Friday night in San Francisco against the 49ers in Santa Clara, California. I'm Brian Danner, LC Valley News.
5: Now the 5-minute forecast, mostly funny, with occasional periods of inane, pointless drivel.
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0: So my wife took my daughter to see that one in theaters. And now that it's on demand...
1: Dad, can we watch it? Please, please, please?
0: Not till it's free on Disney, honey. Not till it's free on Disney. That's just how I roll. Sunny and hazy. Highs at 94 this afternoon, up to about 62 degrees. Only natural for younger generations to think of the older generations as lame. You know what? But it's hard to keep up with what's hip all the time. Like, do we hate ankle socks now, or what's the deal there? According to Gen Z, millennial trends that are no longer cool. Like I care. So if you happen to care about being cool and up to date on trends, stop taking photos of your food and posting them online. That's out. I don't care how good it looks. That's a progressive commercial just waiting to happen right there. Becoming your parents. The phrase, so I did a thing. I think I've only used that phrase once in my entire existence that I could think of. Skinny jeans. Well, just because, ew, and two, apparently reminds Gen Z of Gru from Despicable Me. Saying LOL out loud. One person online said, just laugh. Don't say LOL. It feels like you're mocking me. Perhaps I am, young Padawan. Perhaps I am. Apparently open-toed shoes are out. No sandals. No flip-flops. Whatever, I'm going to do me. Monochrome furniture. The term adulting. Whatever. Side parts in your hair. Even though mom thinks it still looks nice. She squishes your face up and then licks. I had cowlicks. Three of them. God, that was a long time ago, but... Hold still. Licks her palm and then, oh my God.
2: School picture day.
0: High-waisted jeans. And apparently, and I read, people who do the Jim Carrey face are so cringe. The Jim Carrey face. I'm confused on that one. These people tend to be stuck in the 90s and just refuse to grow up. It's unoriginal, makes everyone around you feel uncomfortable. Let Jim Carrey do it, and no one else. It's embarrassing for you and all your friends.
1: Alrighty then.
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0: songs and the biggest stars like Luke Combs. Rethink some things. 8:30 on Canyon Country. Well, as we turn to Nashville, Dolly Parton Avatar is in the works. Dolly says she and her team are working with companies who create avatar performances. Still in the early stages, also given a health update since canceling a recent Dollywood appearance. Says she's been dealing with health problems she didn't pay attention to when she was watching over her late husband, Carl. But Dolly says, even though I'm still healing, I'm still working. Opening a new hotel next month in downtown Nashville, the Songteller Hotel. She's opening a museum there called The Life of Many Colors, the largest exhibit celebrating her life anywhere in the world. And if she's not doing enough already, also working on a line of dog treats with Purina. And there's also her Cup of Ambition coffee line, which Dolly expects to be available online next month. Drake, a certified Ella fella, currently spotted with Ernest vibing at Houston, Texas, at Ella's show on Saturday in Little Rock, Arkansas. Fans now wondering if they're going to collaborate or if he's going to sample her music on future songs. I don't know. Stay tuned. Kacey Musgraves got cojones. Kicked off her Middle of Nowhere tour on Friday night, performing Rhinestone while floating on a pair of disco balls. Joking, this is what it looks like when nobody tells me no. She also teamed up with a woman's wellness brand to launch Drought Drops, limited edition lubricant inspired by her song Dry Spell. The first batch is completely sold out already. Taylor Sheridan, Paramount, and NBC Universal all being sued by a writer who claimed Sheridan stole her idea for a TV show and used it to create Yellowstone. Writer says she submitted a pilot script, a show bible, and a pitch deck for a show called Sovereign Nation to Sheridan's reps in late 2016, early 2017. She says Yellowstone used her plot details and casting recommendations, seeking damages and profits tied to the alleged copyright infringement, and wants to stop future and continued infringement. Meghan Markle, was supposed to restart her acting career in the UK with a part in a show called The Gentlemen, but apparently the offer was then withdrawn due to severe public backlash. Apparently they don't care for her over there either. Back in 08, a young Miley Cyrus and her friend Mandy posting a video mocking Selena Gomez and Demi Lovato. Well, it recently got brought up by somebody on Reddit, former Disney pop star Jordan Pruitt. Hit up the comments to say, this is how Miley treated everyone back in the day, including me. She used to call me and leave me nasty voicemails with her and her friend Mandy saying I needed a nose job, new teeth, and a choreographer. She was relentless. And Pumpkin from Here Comes Honey Boo Boo claims she makes some $15,000 a day on OnlyFans, and her family completely supports her. Even Honey Boo Boo encouraging her social media followers to go and sign up. She says, it's not just about the money. It's about being able to provide my kids with a better lifestyle. I never miss a school event. I'm at every field trip, every soccer game, and every single soccer practice. $15,000 a day, huh? Gotta mull this one over.
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0: Matt Dangerfield.
2: No, I'm sure of it. I hate him.
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0: ABC News, I'm Mike Dubosky. President Trump now threatening Canada with even more tariffs on top of the dozens of goods that were hit with 50% tariffs this weekend. It comes as the administration says new sanctions on Iran are coming later today, with Iranian officials saying they're going to crack down on oil shipments if those new measures go through.
1: There has been a U.S. naval blockade in place for some time now, stopping these shadow tankers from being able to get in and out of Iranian ports and trade Iranian oil. But Iran still does manage to trade a lot of oil overland and through other means. And so what the Treasury and the White House wants to do is to penalize countries that buy this oil, that is China, India, Turkey primarily, and also go after what are called the teapot refineries in China, where they refine some of this crude oil.
0: ABC's James Longman. And officials in Nevada now say they believe the Hawk fire was human-caused. This is ABC News.
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4: Good morning, I'm Brian Danner. Idaho's seasonally adjusted unemployment rate decreased between June and July from 3.7% to 3.6%. July's labor force decreased by 1,523 people to 998,870, while the labor force participation rate, the percentage of people 16 years of age or older who are either employed or looking for work, decreased by 0.2 percentage points between June and July to 61.6%. Total employment decreased by 1,007 to 962,626, and unemployment decreased by 516 to 36,244. Idaho's non-farm jobs had a net increase of 1,200 for a total of 886,800 in July. Industry sectors with the greatest over-the-month gains included information, natural resources, real estate and rental and leasing, and finance and insurance. Industries that experienced job decreases in July included administrative, support and waste management services, arts, entertainment and recreation, non-durable goods manufacturing, and transportation, warehousing and utilities. Idaho's 3.6% unemployment rate for July 2026 was the same as in 2025. The Idaho Transportation Department is seeking input on long-range planning for transportation across the state. The public can view the plan online and submit comments by September 20th. Comments will inform the update to ITD's statewide long-range transportation plan, a federally required strategy document that is updated every 5 years and guides decisions for future studies and projects that are then approved by the Idaho Transportation Board. The plan looks at the multimodal needs of the transportation network out to 2050 and considers a variety of factors including growth, travel demands, land use, safety, economic development, system reliability, and anticipated revenue. Kamiyai Barbecue Days is coming up soon. The 90th annual event is coming up Saturday, September 4th through the 7th, with a parade Saturday at 11 a.m., duck races on Lawyers Creek to support the Youth Advisory Board, a street dance, and, of course, a free barbecue from 5 p.m. to 7 p.m. There's also the annual CVRA Rodeo all weekend. For more information, you can go online to kamiyaichamber.org. In sports, Ian Happ and Pedro Ramirez both homered and drove in 5 runs each, and the Chicago Cubs beat the Seattle Mariners 19-2 yesterday in Seattle. Randy Arozarena hit a solo home run in the loss for the Mariners. Bryce Miller took the loss on the mound. The right-hander allowed 6 runs on 2 hits with 7 walks and a 4 1/3 inning start. The Mariners won the series 2-1. Up next, Seattle hosts the Philadelphia Phillies in a 3-game series beginning tonight. The first pitch from T-Mobile Park is set for 6:40 with live radio coverage in the LC Valley on 95.5 FM.

best songs and the biggest stars like Bailey Zimmerman. You get them all right here at Canyon Country. 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Now on Customer Appreciation Day, which is, by the way, coming up this Saturday, the 29th, drawings from all entries going to be held every hour from 11 a.m. to 11 p.m., starting with $1,000 winners, and then they increase the prize amounts throughout the day. Grand prize, $7,000, given away at 11 p.m. this coming Saturday for their Customer Appreciation Day. 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Apparently an emerging trend, I guess we'll call it, naming kids after weapons. Names like Gunner, Wesson, Caliber, Shooter, Trigger, Blade, Cannon, Remington, Beretta, Colt, Ruger, Winchester, Arson, Cutter, and Dagger. Okay, I guess on one hand, a refreshing change of pace. Apparently, overly common names have been used for years and years now. But a lot of people are wondering if these aggressive or violent names could become a problem. Now, data shows this trend probably came out of the larger last name as a first name movement, like Hunter and Archer. Made it easier for first names to kind of lean into longer brand names, less conventional kind of stuff. Baby name experts say weapon-inspired names may have a renegade spirit, which has been a rising theme, like Maverick, ranking higher than ever. Cowboy-style names, Dutton, Stenson, Boone,

0: all climbing the charts. And then, of course, there's the notion names like this sound masculine, strong, independent. I smell a butt here. But, see, a lot of experts warn names like this may not age well. They glamorize violence, tie your kid to a name that comes with baggage, or in time can become a joke. Others say it's just one example of creativity coming to boy names after generations of parents sticking to familiar names for their sons while taking more daring approach for their daughters. Now, plus, it's not like you're naming your kid AR-15, Sniper, Stealth Bomber, or Machete, right? Right?
1: A direct snap to the running back, Gossett, and Idaho's defense has held yet again. Got a man wide open, Jezioro, touchdown!
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0: 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Sunny and hazy, 94 our high this afternoon. Clear tonight, lows of 62. Partly sunny and hazy tomorrow. Highs back up around 101. It'll be partly cloudy tomorrow night. Lows of 65. And partly sunny and hazy Wednesday. Highs right around 97. Up to 67 now with Jake Owen. I was Jack. You were Diane on Canyon Country 106.9.
10: It was yesterday. It was years ago. We were singing every word on the radio. Kind of like them songs. Save our souls. Somehow, some way.

0: he speaks into the microphone, dollars come out of your speakers, even the rear ones. He once hosted the Oscars, the Emmys, and the Grammys simultaneously as a five-year-old. And despite all this, he is the least interesting man on his own show.
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0: 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Well, this is probably the first time I've heard of somebody breaking the law and blaming it on being Canadian. 22-year-old Delmar Ali pulled over on a freeway in Minnesota earlier this month, doing over 100 miles an hour. Then he told the cops, not my fault, I'm just Canadian. See, they use kilometers per hour, not miles per hour, so he thought he was doing 100 kilometers an hour, which is roughly about 62 miles per hour. But the cops weren't going to let him get away with blaming the metric system. Still got a ticket for speeding. He'll be in court next month. Not every criminal considers their wardrobe. So I'm not sure if this guy was going for some kind of Michael Jackson look or what. But police in, where else, Florida, investigating a robbery where a gunman wearing a single glove made off with cash from a gas station last week. Went in, used some kind of ruse to distract the clerk, probably that moonwalk, before brandishing a gun and demanding cash. Got about $670 and ran off.
1: Simone!
0: Police haven't found him yet. The description's fun. Police say this smooth criminal was wearing one white glove, a tan sun hat, a white medical mask, light green shirt, and black pants.
1: He bad.
0: Then in Houston, Texas, Uber driver Anthony Baines at a stop sign about a block away from picking up his ride when he saw a shirtless guy running, being chased by two police officers. One cop runs over and says, hey, give me a ride. Well, Baines picks up both officers. They order him to pursue the suspect. Well, despite his help, officers not able to find the guy. This always looks so much cooler in the movies, doesn't it? 3.5 stars. Car was clean, no bad smells, but driver a little chatty. Kept asking, which way are we going now? Where now? Where are we going now? You just know, meanwhile, somewhere in Houston, some poor schmuck is still standing on a street corner waiting for his Uber. God, he should have been here by now. What the?

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bad life. Thomas Rhett and Jordan Davis wrapping up another round of the Danger Zone on Camden Country 106.9. My time's done, but I can't go without your daily doses of goodness. What about ESPN writer Roberto Jose Andrade Franco? I say that one 10 times fast. Visited a restaurant called Langer's Deli in L.A., but when he left, couldn't remember if he tipped the waitress or not. So he wrote a letter to the owner, along with $50, explaining what the waitress looked like. Luckily, Deli able to track her down. She didn't remember him because, well, she served so many people each and every day, but Roberto was a busboy growing up and couldn't bear the thought of possibly stiffing a good waiter. Well, 20-year-old college student from Ohio helping erase more than $1.2 million in medical debt for strangers where he lives. Ethan Carana partnering with a nonprofit to raise over $10,000, which was then used to buy and cancel debt for almost 2,000 people across his county. Ethan said he was surprised such a small amount of money could make such a huge impact. Well, the nonprofit he worked with was able to turn every dollar raised into $100 of medical debt cancellation. Then in L.A., Heidi Widmer heard a loud banging coming from the unit up above hers, and at first annoyed with the noise, but then figured the sounds were coming from her 85-year-old neighbor, Carol, who has Parkinson's and struggling to live independently. So Heidi started helping with Carol's meals, cleaning, trash pickup, paperwork, and they became really close. Well, Heidi shared her story online, and people across the country pitched in with letters, groceries, even helped raise over $60,000 for Carol's needs. Well, Heidi then got the landlord to make some upgrades to Carol's apartment, including a new stove and AC unit, and Carol now refers to Heidi as her guardian granddaughter. So find ways where you can brighten somebody's day. Make it just a little bit better, a little bit brighter. We'll catch you back here tomorrow, 6 to 10, for a Tuesday, which feels so much better to say than a Monday round of the Danger Zone, right here on Canyon Country 106.9.

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chin in a pinch, man. 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A cast iron skillet swinging lid flipper. Now he's a double wide on the county line, sipping on a six pack of Lone Star Light. She did him dirty, took him to the clean.

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He stuck on in. One whistle in the wind and that buckskin, he came running, running right up. 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

0: my
1: horseback.
2: ABC News, I'm Michelle Franzen. The U.S. announcing it's prepared to slap countries with sanctions if it does business with Iran. U.S. Treasury Scott Bessent says there is no gray area in this conflict.
3: Let there be no ambiguity as to the position of the United States. An economic engagement of any kind with this murderous regime will expose those responsible to the full reach of American power.
2: Secretary Bessent, though, did not give a deadline for sanctions to start. The U.S. and Canada locked in a back and forth on tariffs. Canada now says it will put tariffs on American goods starting in September after the U.S. imposed 50% hikes on a variety of Canadian imports. Outside Reno, fire crews raw on the front lines of a fast-moving blaze. The Hawk Fire in Nevada has scorched 15,000 acres in a matter of days. Communities in Gary, Indiana are still waiting for power to be restored nearly 2 weeks after severe storms. The utility company estimates all power could be back on within the next day. This is ABC News.
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8: I'm Brian Danner. The Lewiston Fire Department responded to a structure fire at 557 Park Street, apartment number 13, at 410 this morning. Upon arrival, smoke was seen coming from the apartment windows and doorway. Lewiston police had assisted the occupants out of the building and advised the fire was in the kitchen area. Fire crews entered the structure and were able to extinguish the fire quickly. Crews cleared smoke from the apartment and checked for any fire extension. Two occupants were checked by medical crews and released. Occupants stated they awoke to the fire alarm sounding and smoke in the apartment. The fire was contained to the stove, hood, and cabinetry. 4 cats were located, secured, and returned to their owners unharmed. The cause of the fire was combustible materials left on the stovetop and a burner that was accidentally turned on, igniting the combustibles. The smoke and fire damage was estimated at $5,000. No civilian or firefighter injuries were reported. Idaho State Police will break ground tomorrow on a new 20,000-square-foot forensic laboratory at ISP headquarters in Meridian. According to ISP, the project represents a major investment in Idaho's forensic scientific capabilities and supports the criminal justice agencies that depend on those services. Construction is scheduled to be completed in January 2028. The $29 million facility will include DNA casework, latent print examination, digital forensics, and the National Integrated Ballistic Information Network. ISP Forensic Services delivers scientific analysis and related services statewide. In fiscal year 2026, the laboratory system received 16,069 case submissions, including 3,745 DNA samples, and supported 114 law enforcement agencies, prosecutors in all 44 counties, 14 public defender offices, and 44 coroners. The Lewis-Clark State College Warriors unveiled their new physical mascot, the Warrior Wolverine, at the school's convocation and new student orientation Friday. The new mascot, created after a student-prompted initiative and a comprehensive 2-year campus-wide process, is said to embody Lewis-Clark State's small but mighty persona. The creation of the Warrior Wolverine, from mascot research to acquiring the costume, was spearheaded by the associated students at Lewis-Clark State College. Students will audition for the opportunity to serve as a mascot performer. Handlers will also be interviewed to assist performers with crowd navigation and engagement. The day-to-day operations of the mascot will be managed by the Lewis-Clark State Athletic Department and Cheer and Dance Program. While campus events will be prioritized, the public will be able to request appearances through an online form at lcwarriors.com/warriorwolverine. In sports, Joey Sly kicked 4 field goals and the Tennessee Titans beat the Seattle Seahawks 19-16 in a Week 2 preseason NFL game last night in Nashville. Drew Locke connected on 12 of 14 throws with a touchdown pass, and Jakardia Wright rushed for 81 yards and the score for the Hawks. Former Washington State quarterback Cam Ward was 8 for 12 for 69 yards for the Titans. Seattle plays its final preseason game Friday night in San Francisco against the 49ers in Santa Clara, California. I'm Brian Danner, LC Valley News.
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the civil authorities have issued a child abduction emergency for all of Washington beginning at 1:38 p.m. and ending at 2:38 p.m. The Washington State Patrol, on behalf of the Wenatchee Police Department, has issued an Amber Alert. Victim is a 1-year-old male named Eric Sayama. Victim is 2'6" tall, weighs 21 pounds, and has brown hair. He was last seen on August 21, 2026. He is in the company of Stephanie Gifford, a 41-year-old female, who is 5'7", weighing 225 pounds, with brown hair, blue eyes. They may be traveling in a dark red 2006 Acura TSX. Washington license BYJ5752. If you have information, please call 911.

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0: 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All of today's hottest hits from Morgan, Lainey, Luke, and Miranda? Check. 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

0: Hey, with Carry On, listening in here with Aiden on Canyon Country 106.9. Happy Monday! And as always, we find things to celebrate every day. Today, well, it's International Strange Music Day, as well as Peach Pie Day, National Waffle Day, and Shooting Star Day. Which, you know what, I would love. I don't think I've actually ever seen a shooting star. Now that I think about it, I've never seen one, and I'd absolutely love to. But you know what, I'll be honest. I was telling my hairdresser this last week. My new thing, like my new just obsession, is waffles. Okay, I've always been a pancake person. That's always been my thing. But for whatever reason, I rediscovered Eggos. And I don't know why. But specifically the blueberry ones. And it has just become my thing. I can't stop. I literally eat them every day. I'm having frozen waffles every single day. And I can't stop! So yes, I have already celebrated waffles. But I may have it later. I may have it for dinner and no one can stop me.
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2: 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Lows around 62 tonight. Mostly clear skies. Tomorrow, it is going to be hot. Oh, my goodness. We're back in triple digits. Highs of 101. We've got sunshine, hazy skies, though. Clouds rolling in the evening in a low of 65.

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Also, on Customer Appreciation Day, drawings from all entries will be held every hour from 11 a.m. to 11 p.m., starting with some $1,000 winners and increasing prize amounts throughout the day, with the grand prize being $7,000 being given away at 11 p.m.

Luke Bryan Country, and she knows it. I'm Kenyon Country 106.9. If you haven't yet followed us on our Facebook page, as you know, we're on there every single day. We do special things on our Facebook page that we don't do here on air, so you never want to miss your chance for, I don't know, winning anything, really. So go on over. It's just our name, Kenyon Country 106.9, and hit the thumbs up.

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0: on over to Locally Owned Liberty Mart, because that's what we're talking about right now. If you can believe, we are in the last week, like the last full week of August. I cannot believe where August went. What do you mean? In like 10 days, it's going to be September. Even less than 10 days. What is going on? Oh, my goodness. So, yeah, I guess it's actually a week. Isn't the 31st on Monday? It is. We have exactly a week left of August. So that means you have a week left to get the special deals at Locally Owned Liberty Mart. Okay, you can stay cool with a 32-ounce fountain drink. That bad boy's just 99 cents. But they've also, if you never knew, they have slushies. And stock up on your favorite flavors of rock stars. 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

That's such a favorite of mine from Megan Maroney, Medicine, Canyon Country 106.9. Also, if you are wondering about tomorrow's weather, well, just know it's going to be hot. We're back in triple-digit weather, highs around 101, sunshine, hazy with a low of 65, and then Wednesday, kind of same weather, but a high of 97.

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0: News. I'm Stephanie Officer. Officials in Nevada today providing an update on the Hoth fire. It has already scorched more than 15,000 acres and is now 25% contained. Chief Richard Edwards with the Truckee Meadows Fire Protection District.
1: We do know that the fire was human caused. We do not know if it was intentional or unintentional. And so the investigators are still working through that right now. More than likely, this fire will be classified as undetermined.
0: It is a mystery. Like something from Teenage Mutant Ninja Turtles, people climbing out of New York City manholes. In the latest incident, three people were caught on camera emerging near Manhattan's Penn Station. Ew. Similar incidents also reported in Brooklyn and Queens. ABC's Aaron Katursky.
2: These could be urban scavengers looking for valuables, but the city says sewers can contain numerous hazards, including noxious and potentially deadly gases, unstable surfaces, flooding risks, and confined spaces.
0: This is ABC News.
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2: Good afternoon. I'm Greg Craver. The pedestrian crossing in Asotin County is still moving forward. At today's County Commissioners meeting, a representative from Washington Department of Transportation answered the commissioners' questions about how it works and when it's going in. Sheriff John Hildebrand mentioned that it's a state highway and a state project and wanted to know who will be making sure traffic stops at the lights.
3: My question is, are we going to be, the sheriff's office, is that going to be tasked with monitoring and enforcement of that, or will WSP be handling that?
2: The DOT representative's answer was that any agency with jurisdiction will make the traffic stops. He then said he believes the Washington State Patrol has a single trooper that comes to Asotin County along with Garfield and Columbia counties to patrol state highways. The DOT expects to put in the pedestrian stoplight, also known as a huck light, in September or October at the latest. It will be a stoplight activated by pedestrians trying to cross Highway 129 just south of Critchfield Road. There will be advanced warning signs that flash to let traffic know someone has activated the light ahead. And the Washington DOT is considering decreasing the speed limit between Clarkston and Asotin on Highway 129. The DOT representative at today's meeting and mentioned it may soon drop from 55 to 50 or even 45 miles per hour. It referred to a speed study done in October that studies 30,000 vehicles tracked over multiple days, and they found most drivers are traveling between 41 and 50 miles per hour, averaging about 46. There's no hard decision to drop the limit yet or when it would change. You can put it on the calendar. It's your chance to have a filthy good time. LC Valley Down and Dirty Mud Run is this Saturday. Competitors can run, jog, or walk their way through an obstacle course with friends and neighbors. It's at Community Park on Warner in Lewiston. You can register, check out the course map, and get other information online at lcmudrun.com. Your weather forecast in the LC Valley tonight, 62 degrees and mostly clear skies. Tomorrow, 104 downtown and sunny. Then Wednesday, just 101 degrees, still sunny skies. And that's your news. 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I'm Greg Craver. 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